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1: If your dog has lost its dazzle and the cat is looking rough, the horse has got a guts ache and the sheep's about to snuff, or your heifers are not pregnant and the horse has a bad tooth, give us a call at Vetcare. 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
2: The Catherine Club Friday. The party starts at 4 p.m. Happy hour. Meat raffles from 6. Badge and chocolate wheel draws throughout the night. Of course, daily lunch specials. Nightly dinner specials. I reckon the roast kicks on a Sunday. We've got a courtesy bus Thursday, Friday and Saturday. A huge children's play area. And you can watch the sports live on massive screens. Make it a family night out. The Catherine Club. 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
1: Hello there, I'm Sean Bindley. Labor backbenchers are increasingly worried the Albanese government isn't addressing economic concerns. Treasurer Jim Chalmers has held private talks with colleagues ahead of next week's release of the Intergenerational Report. It comes amidst fears of further interest rate hikes, on top of a federal budget which has landed poorly. The opposition's Tim Wilson says households are feeling the pinch.
2: This government has spectacularly managed a trifecta where rents are rising, the price of houses are dropping at the top end while they're barely moving for first-time entrants, which is a spectacular achievement in itself, and then, of course, they're smashing confidence.
1: Westpac claims a massive AI rollout is driving major efficiency gains despite rising safety concerns. NU's Lee Harrison has more.
3: The bank has revealed over 70% of its 35,000 workers now use AI daily. That's up from 14% in January. Executives say the tech shaved 2 years off a major system migration for just $17,000 in software tokens. Massive savings are also reported across mortgage processing, removing 250,000 manual tasks a year. However, the rapid push comes as industry experts warn of severe risks from data breaches to rogue automated behaviour. Lee Harrison, AIR News.
1: Defence personnel are sounding the alarm over security measures at military facilities across Australia. An investigation is underway after a man stormed the RAF base in Darwin, allegedly assaulting an ADF member and stealing a vehicle. Sources say the nation's Defence Force bases aren't well equipped to handle such incursions. Victoria's Carroll government says a backflip on Jack's Law is not a ploy to win votes. The Premier is now promising police will be given sweeping new powers to detect knives. The plan follows lobbying by Jack's parents, Brett and Belinda Beasley, and comes as crime becomes a key battleground ahead of the state's election. Police Minister Paul Edbrook, though, denies the state government is only acting for political reasons.
4: Community safety doesn't just raise its head around election time. As Police Minister, I make no apologies for my relenting pursuit to keep people safe. In my community, I've been an emergency services worker. I understand what's at stake.
1: In Queensland, camping has been put forward as a possible idea to help accommodate the thousands of visitors for the 2032 Olympic Games. Under the proposal, parks could be turned into makeshift campgrounds, while student accommodation at universities has also been suggested. It comes as the state faces an 11,000-room shortfall. To Western Australia, where the Perth Zoo is reviewing its security after a breach during which a crocodile received minor injuries. A teenager has been granted bail and a second remains in custody after fronting court charged over the incident. Jamie Smith takes a look.
5: It's alleged the boys aged 16 and 17 entered the zoo on Sunday night through unknown means before cutting the locks to the crocodile enclosure. It's claimed one of the boys shone his torch at a saltwater crocodile which lunged at them. They allegedly continued to agitate the animal before hitting its head with a metal pole, inflicting minor injuries. They've been charged with criminal damage, trespassing and animal cruelty. One was granted bail, the other's been remanded in custody pending a home detention. Pension report. Jamie Smith, Perth.
1: The Australian dollar is buying 71.3 US cents. This is Air National News. Firstly to cricket, and Matt Renshaw and Nathan Ellis have starred for the Aussies as they secured a 59-run win in their first one-day international against Zimbabwe. Renshaw smashed 109 runs off 94 balls, while Ellis claimed 5 for 31 with the ball. In AFL, Fremantle star Andy Brayshaw says there is belief at the club that they can go all the way and win their first flag, starting by defeating Sydney in Friday night's preliminary final. He told AFL 360 the loss to the Hawks has given them a timely reality check.
6: It sort of kicked us into gear. I feel like now we're starting to play our best footy again. And what you saw on the weekend from us against Geelong was exciting, really strong. And no, we're loving the idea of the challenge going over to Sydney and playing for it all. So we're really excited.
1: Meanwhile, Brisbane star Josh Dunkley says the Lions three-peat is not top of mind for the players as they prepare to take on Hawthorn in Saturday night's preliminary final. In rugby league, Josh Addo-Carr's management say the speedster is ready to earn back the trust of those around him as he fights to keep his contract at the Eels. The winger's career is in the balance after he allegedly returned a positive test for cocaine in a random roadside test, the second time he's recorded a positive result. And Sharks coach Craig Fitzgibbon has called Jaden Beryl back to the bench for Cronulla's final showdown with the Roosters. Lekahala Hasima has been named on an extended bench for the Warriors, but the coach described his chances of playing as highly doubtful. Australian Independent Radio News.
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0: even sometimes when I know you're trolling and they don't even understand. They're like, oh my God, he's losing his mind. And it's like, nah, I think he's just being a human being. He's enjoying social media like the rest of us. He's just doing it his own way.
1: Yeah. I think that's been a tough thing for me recently is feeling like, you know, I have had to go through a lot of my struggles as a human, as all of us do, really publicly. And so people are always asking if I'm okay. And that starts to really weigh on me, you know?
0: Because it's like when somebody keeps saying, why are you crying? Why are you crying? It's like, I'm not, but now I am.
1: Yeah, yeah.
0: You know what I'm saying?
1: And it starts to make me feel like I'm the one with issues and everyone else is perfect.
0: Exactly. See, that's why I said I'm going to be your counselor. Mm-hmm. I'm going to tell you, you start smoking these Black and Milds with me, bro, you're going to feel way better. I just started doing this. I feel 10 times better. These wood tips, I swear to God, bro. Your voice may change, Justin, but I'm telling you one thing. It'll tune everything out. You ever had a jazz tip? Boy, I tell you.

0: It's 1023.
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1: Hello there, I'm Sean Bindley. Labor MPs are showing some concern about the economy as new home sales continue to slump. Michael Packey reports.
2: Treasurer Jim Chalmers has held talks with Labor backbenchers to discuss the intergenerational report to be released next week, which will lay out the economic challenges facing the country. Some MPs have privately voiced concern over falling living standards, while research by the Housing Industry Association shows a 19% drop in new home sales over the 3 months to August. But Federal Housing Minister Claire O'Neill maintains the government's policy settings are right.
3: There's lots of data that tells us that the tax changes are doing exactly what we want.
2: The opposition's Tim Wilson claims Labor is living on another planet.
4: Reality is not matching up with their spin or their narrative.
2: Business groups are urging the government to slash red tape in a bid to boost productivity. Michael Packey, Canberra.
1: Falling house prices in Victoria are expected to add further pressure to the state's dire budget bottom line as debt rockets towards $200 billion. Dennis O'Kane explains.
5: Domain is tipping a further 4.4% drop-off in property prices into next year, and that means a $1.8 billion hit to the Victorian budget. Banks and real estate experts predict a downturn worse than Treasury's forecast in May. The Age is reporting the hit to stamp duty, the state government's biggest source of tax revenue, along with payroll tax, calls into question Labor's promised $1 billion surplus in a budget already struggling. The gloom and doom as the state's debt bill is expected to top $200 billion. Dennis O'Kane reporting.
1: The New South Wales opposition says the government needs to crack down on retail crime following new data which shows a 10% increase in offending over the past 2 years. Bureau of Crime Statistics and Research figures shows most of the major crime categories are stable besides retail theft. Acting Shadow Attorney General Susan Carter says it's a serious issue across the state.
6: And what that means is that you've actually got often some of our youngest workers trying to face criminals who are stealing.
1: To South Australia, where online delivery of alcohol will face stricter controls under new laws which have passed the state's parliament. Same-day delivery will only be allowed between the hours of 10 a.m. and 10 p.m. and there'll be a minimum 2-hour safety pause between the placing of any online liquor order and its delivery. South Australia is the first state to introduce such restrictions, following recommendations from the Royal Commission into Domestic, Family and Sexual Violence. And the Perth Zoo is reviewing its security after a breach during which a crocodile received minor injuries. Two teenagers have been charged with breaking into the zoo on Sunday night, allegedly cutting locks to the crocodile's enclosure and hitting the animal with a metal pole. The teenagers have fronted court, charged with criminal damage, trespass and animal cruelty. One's been bailed, the other remains in custody pending a bail hearing. The zoo is conducting an internal inquiry into its security measures, which include physical security, surveillance systems and after-hours monitoring. This is Air National News. Firstly to AFL, and the Brisbane Lions are gearing up for a fifth consecutive preliminary final this Saturday. They travel to Melbourne this week for the do-or-die clash at the MCG with Hawthorn. In rugby league, a Broncos veteran is throwing his support behind cross-city rivals, the Dolphins, as they head into week two of the NRL's finals. The Finns beat the Warriors in New Zealand to kick off their first ever finals campaign. Ben Hunt says their defence will be key.
7: They can keep that up, you know, going into the next, you know, few games. I think they're a proper chance, you know, winning the grand final because we all know how well they can attack, but it's their defence that let them down, and, you know, that was some of the best defence I've seen from them last week. So.
1: Meanwhile, Josh Adokar's management are urging the Eels not to tear up his contract, saying he is prepared to do what it takes to earn back trust. The winger's career is in the balance after he allegedly returned another positive test for cocaine in a random roadside test. Cooper Clarke has been named the Rugby League Players Association's Rookie of the Year after a breakout year at the Melbourne Storm. He says it's a bit surreal running out with players he grew up watching.
8: Watching a lot of the like older forwards now, and the one for me was Joe Tarpany, because I idolised him growing up, and he was my favourite player for a while. So yeah, when we played Canberra, it was a bit weird.
1: And in basketball, Perth Wildcats recruit Brandon Knight says he wants to be known as a team player. The 34-year-old joined the club on Monday following stints in Puerto Rico, Greece and 10 years in the NBA. Knight says his goal is to help improve the club. Australian Independent Radio News.
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0: My name is Libby Raymond, all you my countrymen, you must be safe out there. 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

The Catherine Club Friday. The party starts at 4 p.m. Happy hour. Meat raffles from 6. Badge and chocolate wheel draws throughout the night. Of course, daily lunch specials. Nightly dinner specials. I reckon the roast kicks on a Sunday. We've got a courtesy bus Thursday, Friday and Saturday. A huge children's play area. And you can watch the sports live on massive screens. Make it a family night out. The Catherine Club. 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

0: 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This is Young Princess, aka Hope. I hope you guys have a good day and make sure to tune into the radio.
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1: Hello there, I'm Sean Bindley. The opposition says the federal government must constantly review security at our defence bases. A man is on the run after breaking into an RAAF facility in Darwin, allegedly assaulting an officer and stealing a car. Northern Territory Police are investigating the incident. Shadow Defence Minister James Patterson says security failures like this one simply shouldn't happen.
2: We need our bases to be secure. We need to make sure that unauthorised persons, whether they are someone who has got mental health issues, someone who is drunk, or whether they're someone with malign intent acting on behalf of a foreign power, are not able to access our bases.
1: The communication watchdog has issued one of its highest ever penalties for breaches of Australia's gambling self-exclusion rules. An ACMA investigation found Dabble Sports failed to close 157 wagering accounts for people registered with BetStop, the national self-exclusion register. Dabble also sent electronic marketing messages to 165 people who had self-excluded. Authority member Caroline Ledgerwood says a $1 million fine has been imposed.
3: Once someone registers with BetStop, wagering providers must close all of that person's accounts and stop sending them any marketing materials.
1: One Nation's new leader in New South Wales has sought to clarify comments he made around abortion rights. Mike Newman told an anti-abortion rally at state parliament his party would seek to end the right to abortion if the party were to win power. He now claims he was referring only to late-term abortions and those for the purposes of gender selection. The New South Wales Premier is vowing to introduce legislation to tackle a domestic violence loophole. The family of Caitlin Thornton have been calling for the state coroner to suspend a de facto partner's responsibility over a person's body and belongings in cases of suspected domestic violence. Caitlin died shortly after ending her relationship with her allegedly abusive partner. Chris Minns says it's clear that something has to change.
4: An aberration in the law that needs to be corrected. So we will introduce legislation to give the coroner the ability to appoint a different senior next of kin if there's allegations of domestic abuse.
1: Victoria Police would be equipped with 1,200 additional handheld metal detectors to search people for knives in public places by early next year if Labor are re-elected. Jacinda Allen was steadfast against the laws introduced following the fatal stabbing of Queensland teenager Jack Beasley in 2019 and blocked moves by the opposition to introduce the legislation to Parliament. And the Gold Coast mayor has stormed out of a press conference following questions relating to his trip to the US. Chloe Affleck takes a look.
5: Tom Tate lashed out and swore at an ABC journalist during a heated confrontation after insisting he had dinner with the US president and his family at his Mar-a-Lago resort earlier this year. The mayor travelled to the US in February ahead of a deal to build a Trump Tower in Surfers Paradise. A statement from the Trump Organisation says Tate's claims are a fabrication and categorically false, noting they spoke briefly on the patio before Mr. Trump went to dinner elsewhere in the state. Questions around the cost of the trip have been raised as to how much taxpayer funds were used, but Mr. Tate quashed the claims, saying he covered all costs. Chloe Affleck reporting.
1: This is Air National News. In rugby league, Cronulla's Toby Rudolph is backing his teammates to contain one of the Roosters' strike weapons in Saturday's do-or-die NRL final. Rudolph speaking about how the Sharks intend to handle Mark Nwakanitawase.
6: You put Renato Mulitalo on him. I think they're probably the two best wingers in the competition at the moment, especially with their given aerial skills.
1: The historic finals clash between the Warriors and Knights at Eden Park is officially a sellout. In AFL, Fremantle defender Carl Werner says they're trying to block out any grand final chatter ahead of Friday's preliminary final against Sydney. He says there's still a big job ahead of them.
7: We've always talked about that 1-0 mindset, and I don't really want to get too far ahead of myself. But I guess for the fans, you know, it's great for them to be excited because they deserve it. But from our perspective, we're just going to go out there and take on Sydney this week. They're a quality side, and obviously the goal is we want to really get to the grand final next week, but we've got a job to do first.
1: Logan Morris is on the verge of signing a two-year contract extension with the Lions. And Carlton won't be offering Adam Sard a contract for 2027. He's amongst 11 Blues players to be shown the door in a brutal post-season clean-out. And in a remarkable moment of clarity, James Sird says it's probably time to move on from Essendon. The former club greats and coach says he hasn't been approached to rejoin the Bombers in any capacity. Australian Independent Radio News.
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10: Reminds you of Auntie Jack, eh? Come here, I'll jump through the speaker and rip your bloody arms off. Anyway, good afternoon. It's Terry Prime here, and you are listening to Prime Time on Catherine FM. And the sign I read has been removed. And anyway, we broadcast on the frequency of 101.3 on the FM band, and also on iHeartRadio, you can tune into us. And we broadcast from 192nd Street in the Education Precinct. And how's that all going this afternoon? I'm sorry if I feel a bit disorganised. One of the computer screens has died. And what's the other thing? Oh, and I've been battling with the health department. No, I haven't been battling. They win. Anyway, it's all good. I'm still alive. And I'm just looking here. What I might do is I wish you well, and I might just have a bit of lunch, and then we'll see what I can work, what's going to happen, hey? Anyway, you just don't sit back. Just keep your nose to the grindstone. Keep doing what you're doing. And we'll get on with the afternoon.

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sans commentaire.

And the time is 27 minutes past 12, and I'm still getting a swing of the electronics here. I picked a song and it's disappeared. Unbelievable stuff. Yeah, anyway, I thought we could now look at the weather and see what's happening. I might not try just to go back to where my mind is. I don't know if I'll bother looking through the computer anymore. This is just not... found it. Not a drama. Well, it is and it isn't. Anyway, I thought we'd look at the weather because I like to do that and I hope you like to listen. And it's 28 minutes past 12 and... And to pick up, look, we have to use last week's tropical climate update because there is no current tropical climate update because that doesn't happen until September or October where you get a weekly one. And they've given up forecasting when it's going to rain. That's all done and dusted too. Anyway, so for the fortnight ending 7th of September, there was little or no rainfall across most of northern Australia, as is typical during the dry season. We all knew that, but anyway, it's now official, I've told you. And well, we come to the October outlook, which we had a look at last week and we're going to look at again this week. The long-range forecast for the month of October shows rainfall is likely to be below average for Queensland and most of the Northern Territory, while northern parts of Western Australia are favoured to have above average rainfall for the month. However, it should be noted that totals are still relatively low at this time of the year in the West. And we won't... we will have a look at the probabilistic... The Northern Rainfall Onset Outlook provides probabilistic forecasts for the first significant rains after dry. Okay, and we need to skip the page because you're not interested in that. I don't think you're interested. If you are, you just tell me. And the final Northern Rainfall Outlook for 26-27 season, issued on the 27th of August, 2026 indicates a later than normal onset is favoured for eastern and for northern parts of northern Australia. There. Now, that's the tropical climate update from the Weather Bureau. So what I'm sort of trying to say is that you probably know as much about it as anybody else at this point in time. Now, if we were to look at the day temperatures, Catherine Day temperatures for the next week, well, we would have already noticed that the 16th today, Wednesday, is sunny and we're heading for 36 degrees C. And just to diverge, when I worked in the mango industry, which was about the turn of the century, that was about the average day temperature for September we regarded as 36 degrees. So, we're looking at average today. Thursday, it's going to be sunny, going to be 17 to 35. Friday, we're going to have a bit of cloud, and it's 18 to 35. Saturday is still going to have some cloud, and that's 18 to 35. And Sunday, still some cloud, 19 to 35. Monday, 18 to 35. Tuesday, 19 to 36. Now, if we want to have a look at what the wind is doing, okay, today it's forecast to be southeasterly, a bit southeasterly, 25 to 30 knots or kilometres an hour, not sure which. But anyway, it's significantly blowing and the gusts may have it up to 45 k's an hour. Now, Thursday, we're looking at from Thursday till Sunday, the wind is going to be principally, in the middle of the day this is, principally from the east and 10 to 15 knots.
Monday is going to be the east, 5 to 10 knots. And Tuesday is going to be easterly winds, 10 to 15 knots. Just so that we know we're alive. Okay. Actually, yesterday was a crappy day. I really didn't enjoy yesterday for reasons. Yeah, just didn't like the weather. And the worst part about it is you take the weather with you wherever you go. Darn. Anyway, we're up to river levels now. And this is the Catherine River for the most part. And Birdie Creek, we're looking at 1.2 metres of water. So Birdie Creek's actually still coming down. So I don't know whether the measuring stick's broken or someone threw a rock in the river and it's just overfilled. I don't know. Anyway. Now, Nitmalek is minus 2.1. Catherine Bridge, we're looking at 0.35, which is pretty good for normal for this time of year. It just keeps dropping. And if we look at the Daly River Police Station, they have an extra 1.5 metres of water. You know, I'm just... Yeah, that's a bit interesting. That's a little bit interesting. And all this stuff here I got today is written on paper. And for that, we thank RGM. RGM, they do maintain heavy vehicles. They're out there on a Mungolan Road. I don't know the number, but hey, they got a big sign over their door and they got trucks parked around them. So what more does a normal person need to tell them this is where you need to look? Okay, so that's what's happening there. Now, we get here, and I picked the Paul Kelly song because I could. I can't keep him up because I've only got the bottom of a screen to play with, and that's fine. All right. Walls and no roof, but that's not what I'm looking for. I've got a problem here, folks. Solved, one way or another.

Right. Well, that was Paul Kelly, Deeper Water, and that, no, that, you weren't supposed to hear that then. I'm battling a bit here, folks. And the time, so it's 21 minutes to one. And, yeah, and it's all good. What else needs to happen? Look, we got a, there's a media release from the council. Oh, God, that got here weeks ago. You've all heard about this Community Safety Action Group members, and they've been appointed. So, yeah. Just a bit surprised that some of the people here, not surprised at other, like Christine Butler and Samantha Phelan. I don't know how many people have seen this. But anyway, there's been eight people appointed. And the acting mayor, Mel Doyle, was running the show at the time. And when it went, must have been planned a bit before that. But we should see some, I'm seeing here with names like Christine Butler and Samantha Phelan there. We should see some action, some positive action. If any, if either of them want to have a shot at me later, well, go for it. It's all good. Now, on Catherine Chain there, they've got a leadership program for First Nations people. And the program aims to identify, mentor and support emerging Aboriginal leaders from remote communities across the Northern Territory. Now, you can nominate yourself or someone you know. And the nominations close on the 30th of October. So we've got, and this is an under the Aboriginal Partnerships and Reform, Department of Chief Minister and Cabinet, Northern Territory Government. And a little bit about the program. The Northern Territory Government recognises that supporting Aboriginal leadership capacity and building strong community governance is essential to empowering Aboriginal territory. And this leads to local solutions and shared decision-making with government about matters that impact them and their communities. Well, that's interesting. We just had an election because someone couldn't work with the government. Anyway, the First Circle Leadership Program is a unique program that brings new voices and quiet voices to the conversation to ensure Aboriginal people from remote areas are engaged and can confidently and directly speak to, negotiate and influence government about matters affecting their lives, their families and communities. Yeah, well, the program helps participants develop and expand their leadership skills, develop their professional profiles, and better understand the impact of public policies and programs on their communities, and help influence and contribute to change while having direct engagement with members of the Legislative Assembly, ministers, and cabinet. Now, First Circles is an annual leadership program delivered over the course of 6 months and offered to Aboriginal participants from the six regions of the Territory, Top End, East Arnhem, Barkly, Big River, Central Australia, Darwin, Palmerston and Litchfield. And expressions of interest is undertaken for members to nominate to be part of the program each year. Okay, so we need to promote that. We need good Aboriginal leaders. We need good leaders, period, which they're a bit short. Oh, somebody had a whinge that, no, they didn't, wasn't somebody. Albo had a whinge that somebody had a shot at his mother. Some terrible person had a shot at his mother. I thought, oh, do I need to hear this? I wonder what they said that upset him so much. And we got a diatribe of how great his mother was and what a wonderful person she was, and she reared him up and in a housing commission unit and all that. Anyway,
Then there's another fella, Kanga, an Aboriginal activist whose big thing in life is what's happening to all the money that's being handed to Aboriginal corporations to improve the lot of Aboriginal people. And his conclusion is the same as most other thinking people, not a lot, and he wants to know why. Anyway, he said, he piqued my interest because he said, well, as he was talking about what Pauline Hanson's terrible things she'd said. She never said anything about Albo's mother. And so, oh, we better have a look at what was going on. Well, she didn't. All she pointed out was that his mother lived in public housing. Yes, that's what public housing's for, to be lived in. And it's to give people a chance to lift themselves out and have something better than basic. And she reared a son, who's now our Prime Minister, who brags about how wealthy he is, and he left his mother living in a housing commission flat. So basically, it was he didn't even understand. The clown didn't understand that he was being critiqued. So yeah, it's bloody hard. He's thick as a pallet of bricks when he wants to, that bloke. Now, I've got my own set of problems here, and I'm as thick as a pallet of bricks when it comes to this. And I'm gonna put a CD on because me and the computer are battling here. Not unusual, I must admit. Okay, we're going to listen to the first song on the disc, which is a Kenny Rogers song. Oh, it's the very best of Country and Western, Volume 1. And now listen, I better just turn some of this other stuff on, hadn't I? Like the CD player, for instance, if I want to play a CD. Yeah, Kenny Rogers, something's burning. And there looked to be plenty of smoke out there to the south of town.

0: It's Kenny Rogers. Can't you feel the fire burning? Now, and now it's 10 to 1. It's 10 to 1, and now we need to, play a couple of ads, don't we? Because, yeah, I don't know that I'm in a humour for this today, but anyway, I'm doing it.
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2: Hey Catherine, it's Jessie. I just wanted to send a big shout out back home and let everyone know about my new single, I Should Have Known Better. Growing up in Catherine, I never imagined where music could take me. So if there's something you're passionate about, it's always worth pursuing. You never know where it might lead.
0: Yeah, that's great encouraging words. Great encouraging words. Right, we'll now listen to the Midnight Star with the Midas Touch.

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1: And I'm here still, and it's nearly 1 o'clock. Now look, just planning the weekend. How about we go down to the Tick Market site, or what's called the Lindsay Street Complex on Saturday morning, and have a look. There's an old Ford day, so there's a bit of a collection of Fords, some standards, some just... Now, if they're motorbikes, they'd be called rat bikes because they're just registered, they're looked after and used. So, and then there's the hot rods. Well, and let's be real, you know, like if you go back to the good old days, Fords were where the hot rods come from. It just to go back, about 70 years. And some of the cars that people drove, and if you had a brilliant sleeve valve night, Willys, and the engine died, where do you put a side valve Ford V8 in it, didn't you? And then all the problems were over, apart from you need a valve grind every 60,000 mile, like everything else. And if it was a little car, like my grandfather had a Standard 8, well, you put a Ford 10 engine in it, didn't you? Because it was cheaper than fixing up a standard engine. Yeah, and then on Sunday, and another market, and we have to have two markets for reasons for massaging people's egos probably, it's an all Holden day. And there's all sorts of stuff will roll up there too worth casting your peepers over, looking at, in case you're not up to the mark. Now, so they're two important days that need to be on your calendar. Saturday for the All Ford Day, Sunday for the All Holden Day, and the next important thing that needs to happen is we need to listen to the 1 o'clock news.
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3: I'm Mark Dransfield. The federal government will reveal its long-awaited migration overhaul tomorrow. More from federal politics editor Michael Packey.
4: Home Affairs Minister Tony Burke will unveil Labor's migration policy at a speech to the National Press Club on Thursday. Mr. Burke was meant to give the address about 6 weeks ago, but it was delayed amid internal unrest over the extent of proposed cuts to Australia's migrant intake. The minister's speech follows the release of One Nation's migration policy on Monday, which would see 750,000 temporary visa places slashed over 3 years. The government and opposition, along with business groups, have argued the One Nation plan would take a sledgehammer to the economy and push it into recession. The coalition is expected to announce its immigration plan in the coming weeks, linking new arrivals to housing availability. Michael Packey, Canberra.
3: Meantime, the federal government is defending its housing policy as new data shows new home sales have slumped 19% nationally in the 3 months to August. More from Sean Bindley.
5: Labor has reined in negative gearing concessions and slashed the 50% capital gains tax discount. Both measures, along with other budget changes, have hurt the property market. But Housing Minister Claire O'Neill told Channel 7 the government's policies are working as intended.
6: I'm really respectful of the property industry who have come forward with these numbers, but I'm just telling you that they don't paint the full picture, and there's lots of data that tells us that the tax changes are doing exactly what we want.
3: A Perth high school has been hacked, with cyber criminals targeting encrypted files at St James's Anglican School. More than a decade's worth of sensitive student data, including addresses and banking details, was accessed, while staff were temporarily locked out of the administration system. Parents have been told to change their school portal passwords and monitor their bank statements. The Australian Signals Directorate is investigating. The US Defense Department says the war in Iran has led to shortfalls in munitions, contradicting President Trump's assertions that munitions are virtually unlimited. The report says the Pentagon is working on streamlining procurement processes. The BBC's Gary O'Donoghue reports.
7: The Inspector General says more than $22 billion was spent on munitions alone in the first 4 months of the war. Just weeks ago, President Trump insisted the United States had massive quantities of munitions and was producing weapons at unprecedented rates. The report also details nearly $200 million of damage done to diplomatic facilities across the region, coming on top of recent comments from the acting Navy Secretary, who said the headquarters of the 5th Fleet in Bahrain had been blown to hell.
3: Air Business News and Australian fashion retailer Q has gone into receivership after nearly six decades in business. The company behind Q and Veronica Main will keep its 51 stores open while it searches for a buyer. Retail expert Gary Mortimer says local clothing companies are struggling against international rivals.
8: We've certainly seen the impact of fast fashion retailers like Zara, H&M and Uniqlo. Sort of, yeah, on trend but turning styles very, very quickly. It makes it very difficult for, Aussie retailers to compete.
3: Checking the Aussie share market, the All Ords is trading down 5 points at 88.43. One Australian dollar is buying 71.25 US cents. This is Air National News. Cooper Clark has been named the Rugby League Players Association's Rookie of the Year after a breakout year at the Storm. He's told Sports Today it is a bit surreal running out with players he grew up watching.
9: Watching a lot of the like older forwards now, and the one for me was Joe Tarpany, because I idolised him growing up and he was my favourite player for a while. So yeah, when we played Canberra it was a bit weird.
3: AFL and ahead of footy's free agency and trade period, a young VFL defender is attracting interest from several clubs. Sarah Patterson reports.
10: Essendon VFL player Tyler Sellers is making serious inroads toward a second chance in the AFL. Sellers is coming off a career-best season, instrumental in the Bombers earning VFL Team of the Year honours and making the preliminary final. The 24-year-old telling Zero Hanger of his intention to return to the AFL after a brief stint with North Melbourne. There's already a host of clubs interested in recruiting an attacking key defender, with the Bombers, Bulldogs, Adelaide and the Gold Coast all currently assessing their options. Sarah Patterson, S Sport.
3: And a Matt Renshaw century has helped Australia to a 59-run victory over Zimbabwe in the first of their one-dayers. Australian Independent Radio News.
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1: And a very good service they offer too. Now, I forgot to turn a microphone on. Anyway, it's a long, sad story. If you've got the microphone on, you've got to remember to keep your mouth shut because you just don't know what might fall out of it if you've got your mouth open. You can dribble all sorts of rubbish. Anyway, there's pipe cleaner flour making. Now, we've all seen these things and it'd be just interesting to know how it's done for some people. I don't think I'll bother, but I'm only me. And anyway, and that's on the Red Cross, 82 Riverbank Drive, between 5 and 7 on the 25th. Materials are free. However, you must ring, you must book on 0407 716 343. I'll repeat that, because you've got the pencil and paper, pencil in your hand now. 0407 716 343. And then we've already mentioned the All Ford Day on Saturday and then on Sunday we got the All Holden Day, and it's all down at the Lindsay Street complex, we call the Tick Market site nowadays. Been around a while, haven't I? And there's de-escalation training at Catherine South Hall on Monday between 9 and 1. Now, what's on in Catherine? That's where I found that. To say, go there, and that'll give you all the things you need to do to be accepted to learn how to de-escalate things. And

0: probably not the nicest set of thoughts, but hey, you know, it's like 10, that's nearly smoko time. So, all good. Now, what else, what are we doing here? We got a station sting. We got a song here by, well, it says, Naka, One More Night. That's where we'll go at this point in time.
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If your dog has lost its dazzle and the cat is looking rough, the horse has got a guts ache and the sheep's about to snuff, or your heifers are not pregnant and the horse has a bad tooth, give us a call at Vetcare, your worry

0: So if you need us at 26 4th Street, give us a call, 89-722-752. 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
1: And we are back again. Now Catherine Library is having it's got a school holiday program happening, right? And the whole thing is what's on in Catherine. It starts on the 22nd. And from what I can gather, these things start at 10:30. And there's a children's craft, there's all sorts of stuff. But the library is helping with children that need entertaining, that don't know. Yeah, and the library is helping. And so I'd encourage you to get in touch with the library or have a look and see where.

where your child would fit in, and then you can go and be at the library on such a day as would suit, and do whatever it is that we're going to do at the library. Are we going to make something? Are we going to paint a picture? Are we going to colour in a picture that's already provided? We might even learn how to make something like pipe cleaner flowers. You just never know your luck with these things. Anyway, I would encourage you, if you're debating what to do with your children, we could always go and do that. And I've just hidden me thing here. Now we got Blue Bayou here with Lynn Anderson. I've played the other song of hers on the CD, so we'll listen to that one. I don't think I've played it. Lynn Anderson with Blue Bayou.

Beautiful. Stopped it. All good. It's now 24 minutes past one, in case you're wondering. And you're listening to Prime Time on Catherine FM. And we're at 19 Second Street in the Education Precinct. And you can also hear us on iHeartRadio. And guess what? I've lost a CD. No, I haven't. I just put a book on top of it, didn't I? Or a CD packet, to be correct. Yeah. And another thing we need to just mention here. You may be interested in this. The council is planning a car boot sale and plant giveaway at the showgrounds on the 8th of November. Now, there's not a lot of detail available at this stage. However, it's something to plan. You got something you want to get rid of? Something that you think someone else might love? Well, you just have a go at that. Just plan. 8th of November. You got weeks. Got weeks to get all that organised. And another thing that you might be interested in, there's a leather tanning workshop on the 27th of September. Now, I haven't got any other details. It costs $150 for the day, and you don't need to bring anything except yourself and your enthusiasm. And you'll get to tan a piece of skin so you can go home and do it yourself. And make a dogskin cloak or whatever. But you'll start off with a piece of fish skin tanned, which is different. Apparently all skins could be tanned. I've only ever tanned sheepskins. However, that was because I had these things. I had these things available, so I could just do it, couldn't I? Anyway, we will now listen. Oh, look. Oh, hang on. There's a song here. There's a song here called Living the NT Dream. Now, it's not marked on there as being a good one to play. There's some dear soul has marked it so that you know what songs really are good and one that's not. And this one's unmarked, so we're living the NT Dream. And this is going to happen about now.

Right, I'm back. Now, in case anyone's going to be in Darwin in the near future, you need to have a look. But young Miller from The Voice is going to be doing a free concert at the Driver High School. You may be interested to know. It's in Driver, Palmerston. You may not get there. Hey. Another thing that I got this week. It was all on the what's on in Catherine. They decided to advertise the cinema this week. My apologies to the people at the cinema. You can have a go at me. You know where I'm broadcasting from. And I'm sure that I'll come and listen to you whinge. If you don't like what I'm saying, one of the things that we need here, we got The Stranger, A Letter Stranger. Okay, now that's the Catherine Film Society. And, it's got mature themes, violence, sex scenes, coarse language, and nudity. And, it is the Catherine Film Society. But all manner of films get made. Now, this is one that they would like us to go and have a look at and support them. In 1930s Algeria, the daily life of an indifferent Frenchman is shaken by the death of his mother and a fateful encounter on a beach. My God, the imagine runs riot, doesn't it, eh? Anyway, that's tomorrow. That's tomorrow. Now, you get there at 6:30 and there's nibbles and a glass of wine, just a beep, because you want a glass of wine sometimes. And then the movie starts promptly at 7. Okay, that's the Catherine Film Society. And then also on Saturday and Sunday, this is a parental guidance film and it's a match made in Melbourne. And that's on Saturday at 1:45 and Sunday at 1:45 p.m. Saturday and Sunday. And an ambitious New York travel journalist, Georgie, arrives in Melbourne for a week-long assignment, only for former AFL star Zach to become her unexpected tour guide as he introduces her to a more spontaneous way of life. Their connection deepens. And after a clash sends Georgie back to the city for a TV interview, she realises their detour has taught her to embrace the present and discover where she truly belongs. There you go. Now, the next one, Parental Guidance. This is Parental Guidance, Forgotten Island. It's got mild themes, crude humour, violence, coarse language and scary scenes. Oh, dear. Two best friends become stranded on a mystery world of Nakali, packed with magical and mythological creatures they grew up hearing stories about from their Filipino families. They discover their only escape might cost them their shared lifetime of memories. Okay, now that's on Thursday at 5:15, Friday at 5:15 p.m. and 7:30. Saturday at 10:15 a.m. and 3:20 p.m. and Sunday at 10:15 a.m. and 3:20 p.m. So all you've got, think Friday night 7:30. Then it's really great way to start the weekend. And then we've got Paw Patrol, which is general exhibition. Now, and this is school holiday time. The Paw Patrol leads on a mysterious dinosaur island after a... Well, they land on a mysterious dinosaur island after a storm where they meet Rex, a stranded pup. When Humdinger's reckless mining triggers a volcano, the team faces their biggest rescue mission yet to save the island. There you go. Very mild, scary scenes, violence and coarse language. That's Paw Patrol. That's general exhibition. And then we've got... Again, general exhibition, Shaun the Sheep, the best of Mossy Bottom. Well, there you go, the best of Mossy Bottom. Well, what doesn't that do to your mind, eh?
very mild bullying themes and violence. Anyway, the residents of Mossy Bottom Farm are looking forward to Halloween until the clumsy farmer trashes the flock's beloved pumpkin patch. When Sean turns mad scientist to fix the problem, things rapidly spiral out of control. With the farmer missing and a wild beast roaming the woods of Mossingham, all the ingredients are in place for a monstrously fun family adventure. Right. And that's with Sean the Sheep. How about that? So that's it. Gatherum Film Society, tomorrow night, 6:30, for a glass of wine and a nibble before we, at 7 o'clock, get seriously watching videos. It's now 25 minutes to 2, and I, hang on. Right. Well, I've got a CD in here. It's actually Northern Territory Never Never Land. That's the name of the CD. Now, all tracks were written and produced by Marcus Campbell. And I don't know where you ever find a man. But he's written a song here about Gorrie Station. He's written a song about Gorrie Station. Now, I think we need to listen to that, just because Gorrie Station's out there on the Sturt Plateau, and the man's experience was enough that he wanted to write a song. So we will listen.

0: back again, and I'm just having a bit of a look here at 21 minutes to two, in case you're wondering where the time's going. The afternoon's drifting by. It is. Okay, now we've got, I want to just put in a plug here for the live shows. There are more live shows happening. People have answered the call, and I'm going to appeal to you guys again. If anybody can do something in the middle of the day, yeah, I've got myself got my microphone on. If anybody can come and do something in the middle of the day, that would be much appreciated. You can unload, you can tear me down, you can point out all the details of where you think society's going wrong, and all those little details. Play your favourite music. You might love opera. We will listen to opera. If you play it, we'll listen to it, because I know nothing about it. So you see, I don't play it. I know nothing about most music, but I still play a bit. But anyway, I would encourage you to think about volunteering at Catherine Community Radio, because we used to have an ad we used to do, and that seems to have disappeared off the face of the earth. I need to have a bit to say at some meetings, I think. Anyway, now at between 5:30 and 6:30 this afternoon, we've got Drifter Radio on. Now, they just play contemporary music. It sounded to me like there's a man and son here. And they do an hour here between 5:30 and 6:30 on Wednesdays. And it's called Drifter Radio. And it's quite possible they will be drifting off onto Thursday afternoon instead of Wednesday afternoon. And that's fine. They're here, they're having a go. And I would encourage you to listen to them and keep them encouraged. You may recognise their voices. You can have a yarn to them. Encourage them. It is encouraging when people say, oh, I listen to you. No one's bit me head off yet. But, man, it's all good. I'm waiting. Nepali Voice is on at 8 p.m. And that's, as is one of our ethnic groups, the Nepali people have spend some time on the radio on a Wednesday night, some of them. And this is good. They're part of our community. And we need them. We need them. And it's as simple as that. Mrs. The redhead that's having a lot to say, Pauline Hanson, she needs to consider some of the things she's saying, because apparently our aged care won't work these days unless we import people to do it and pay them a nominal wage to do it. This is how it works. It didn't used to be like that, but that's what it is now. And there's regular things happening, like Catherine Regional Arts on Monday. They have they call Open Studio Choir weekly from 5:45 until 7 p.m. and it's free, and you get to come here and sing up a storm with like-minded people. It'd have to be some compromise, because someone would want to sing a Dolly Parton song and someone would want to do opera, but we cooperate and compromise. No, I lie, I don't, but I'm the people that come here do. And you never hear any of them complain, so they'd all enjoy being here singing, okay? And then on Tuesday night, KRA again have open studio from 5:30 till 7:30. And they muck around with ceramics, and they charge for the use of the kiln. They do painting in acrylics, oils, watercolours. They do mosaics. They do lino. Hey, you can make... Let your expressive side hang out there. And on Wednesday, you've got senior citizens. Ta-ta! And they meet over there in that hall on Harrod Street, Bernard Street there in the middle of the street there, in the middle of the Housing Commission area. They meet there, and that's the senior citizens. Now, if you're looking for company your own age and you're getting old, I'm suggesting that senior citizens might be a great place to go and be. And they have a activity get-together on a Friday. They all just get together and with craft. I believe it's craft, and you get together, whatever you're doing, if you're knitting, if you're crocheting, if you're sketching, whatever, you go there and just do it with them on Friday morning. Actually, I've got no idea. You'll have to need to go just rock up there, see somebody and say, hey, what time does this happen? Just get there in the middle of the morning. I'm sure there'll be somebody there. And on Thursday, there's the men's shed. And that's another great thing that's happening routinely up on Thursdays from 1 o'clock until 5:30, and on Sunday from 10 o'clock until 5 o'clock. Now, they've got tools, and don't think you're going to be there with a mob of dribbling old blokes, because there's young blokes there too. No women, so it's a good atmosphere. It's all men. And you just get together and do stuff. Me and the technology aren't agreeing here, because I want it to throw out a CD and it's not doing it. I'm going to swear at it. Ah, here it comes. Okay, it is now 14 minutes to 2. And... yeah, and here's an ad we haven't listened to yet today. Well, this hour anyway.
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0: And I thank you for listening this afternoon. It has been somewhat disjointed for various and sundry reasons. I think my time with the medical bit wasn't as good as, yeah, wasn't conducive to happiness. No, I'm not dying. Now, I have got to go, and I said I'd drive a school bus this afternoon. I'll be driving a Mercedes, which is not a bad thing, tight turning circle, and it boogies compared with some of the others, and yeah. So we still need bus drivers. We prefer local bus drivers, actually, and I don't mind if I'm made redundant. So I just like people to want to drive a bus. You know, like if you're on a pension and you do 5 runs a week, doesn't even interfere with your pension. It's just money for a better holiday, hey. Now, so we're looking, I want you to ring old mate up. I'll think of his name in a minute. Simon, on 0409 940 556. Now, Simon will answer the phone and say it's Catherine Depot. But anyway, tell him you're interested in driving a bus. He'll be delighted, and he will just talk to you very politely. and you will be appreciated. Trust me, you will be appreciated. Anyway, and right now, this is Terry Prime on Prime Time, and I am going to have to shoot through. And I look forward to being here next week. And yeah, it'll be good. And so this is goodbye to farewell from me. Now I'm going to list you with Tara Formosa, and well, actually, I think she sings it, and the song is "Peace, Not Problems," which sounds like a wonderful way to go.

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2: I'm Mark Dransfield. The federal government may give artificial intelligence companies free access to the work of Australian artists. Here's federal politics reporter Nelson Scott.
3: Labor originally pledged to force big tech to compensate Australian creatives if their content is used to train AI models. But leading firm OpenAI has threatened to curb its investment unless those laws are relaxed. It's now emerged the government is weighing up an opt-out model, giving tech giants access to artists' work unless creators actively block them. Labor MP Claire Clutterham says the party is still considering its options.
4: This is very early stage of discussions. It's out for consultation.
3: But the opposition's Dan Tehan claims the government can't be trusted.
5: Creative artists were told one thing by the Prime Minister. He looks like he's going to do the opposite.
3: Independents also warn the move would throw local creators under the bus. Nelson Scott, Canberra.
2: A man's been charged with negligent driving after a child was killed in a crash in Sydney's west. Dusty Fitzpatrick reports.
6: Police have been told the three-year-old girl was playing in a communal driveway when she was struck at Auburn. The child was treated at the scene before being taken to hospital, where she later died as a result of her injuries. The 27-year-old man behind the wheel of the car was also taken to hospital to undergo mandatory testing. He's since been released and has been charged with negligent driving, occasioning death. Dusty Fitzpatrick, Sydney.
2: Several people have been arrested as part of an investigation into a shooting in Perth's southern suburbs. Police believe the shooting of a 37-year-old man in Hamilton Hill on Sunday may be linked to a nearby disturbance on Friday. Police Commissioner Cole Blanch says while no charges have been laid, the investigation's making progress.
7: I certainly think the investigators have got a good appreciation of who's involved and what the circumstances were. That's not something I'm going to release at this point. The team are making exceptional progress. It's a very confined event. We believe all parties are known to each other, but we, again, are in the process of building a brief against those involved.
2: Government biosecurity recommendations to protect poultry from bird flu have forced some free-range farmers to temporarily move their birds indoors. The H5N1 strain has not yet been detected in commercial poultry in any state, but major supermarkets are now putting up signage in stores asking shoppers to support poultry farmers during the transition. Australian Eggs Managing Director Rowan McMonnies says they're giving customers a choice.
8: Those farms are going to be putting updated labelling on their packs. That gives the consumer a really clear sense of what's going on. If they're a committed free-range consumer and they want to make sure the free-range sector is sustainable, of course they can continue to support and buy free-range. If they don't, they don't have to.
2: Tasmania has been named the world's best place to survive a global catastrophe. Pulse Tasmania says the research in the Global Challenges Journal identifies Australia as likely the most resilient place. However, it also says Tasmania is particularly well positioned because of its isolation, production and climate. Air Entertainment News and Ed Sheeran says it was not his decision to remove the American rapper Macklemore from his tour lineup. In a statement, he's blamed tour operators for the rapper being dropped after he made pro-Palestinian comments on stage. The billionaire owner of the Gillette Stadium in Massachusetts, Robert Kraft, has admitted to lobbying other venue managers to boycott the tour if Macklemore wasn't removed. This is Air National News. AFL and Port Adelaide chairman David Koch is confident any trade deal the club does to get Zach Butters to the Western Bulldogs will not breach AFL rules. Some eyebrows have been raised with reports the Power and Dogs are entertaining a trade that would see Todd Marshall head to Witten Oval in exchange for two first-round picks. Mr. Koch says anything that happens will be above board.
9: And no secrets from us. We're not one of those clubs that does secret deals and things like that. There's plenty of precedents. There's plenty of precedents for this.
2: NRL and Dolphins winger Tevita Nafa'u has signed a two-year contract extension, keeping him at Redcliffe until at least the end of the 2029 season. The 20-year-old is the historic first member of the Dolphins Academy to graduate to the NRL. Nafa'u says he's learnt a lot from the outgoing Jermaine Isako, who heads to the Storm next season.
10: Jermaine's been a real good mentor, not only for me, but a couple of other young boys who are in the same wing spot. And when I moved over, I kind of told myself it's an opportunity to become a sponge and just soak up all the knowledge from these older blokes. Can learn something from them.
2: Teammate Brad Schneider has also re-signed through to the end of 2028. South Melbourne is into soccer's Australia Cup final after coming from a goal down to beat Queensland 3-1 in their semi-final. South Melbourne now takes on the Melbourne Victory in the final. Australian Independent Radio News.
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This is God's plan, he said it to me. 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Now the garden same size as Adam and Eve's. I got trees, a forest, you better believe. For the bass and the treble, I treble the fee. I can't wish my ex the best, she would end up with me. How can I sleep when there's money to get with the team? You disrespect the 16, your head on the beam. For the lust of the money, the head of the queen.

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I was even embarrassed, selling CDs in Paris. But this music gave me everything I need in a marriage. 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

The Catherine Club Friday. The party starts at 4 p.m. Happy hour. Meat raffles from 6. Badge and chocolate wheel draws throughout the night. Of course, daily lunch specials. Nightly dinner specials. I reckon the roast kicks on a Sunday. We've got a courtesy bus Thursday, Friday and Saturday. A huge children's play area. And you can watch the sports live on massive screens. Make it a family night out. The Catherine Club. 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

Hey, which way? This is Kian. I'm a proud Yalanji Jitubul Tarsha Alana from North Queensland, and I make soul music, and you're listening to Catherine Community Radio 101.3 FM.

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was a hell of a commotion when the word got around that the rodeo girls were in town. So we bargained with the boss

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1: I'm Mark Transfield. The federal government will reveal its long-awaited migration overhaul tomorrow. More from Federal Politics Editor Michael Packie.
2: Home Affairs Minister Tony Burke will unveil Labor's migration policy at a speech to the National Press Club on Thursday. Mr. Burke was meant to give the address about 6 weeks ago, but it was delayed amid internal unrest over the extent of proposed cuts to Australia's migrant intake. The minister's speech follows the release of One Nation migration policy on Monday, which would see 750,000 temporary visa places slashed over 3 years. The government and opposition, along with business groups, have argued the One Nation plan would take a sledgehammer to the economy and push it into recession. The coalition is expected to announce its immigration plan in the coming weeks, linking new arrivals to housing availability. Michael Packie, Canberra.
1: Westpac claims a massive AI rollout is driving major efficiency gains despite rising safety warnings. Lee Harrison has more.
3: The bank has revealed over 70% of its 35,000 workers now use AI daily. That's up from 14% in January. Executives say the tech shaved 2 years off a major system migration for just $17,000 in software tokens. Massive savings are also reported across mortgage processing, removing 250,000 manual tasks a year. However, the rapid push comes as industry experts warn of severe risks from data breaches to rogue automated behaviour. Lee Harrison, Air News.
1: Air health news, and there's been a step forward in the way endometriosis is diagnosed without the need for surgery. An emerging AI tool can detect signs of endometriosis through one simple scan in less than the time it takes to blink. Adelaide Uni Associate Professor Jodie Avery says EndoFusion was able to overcome shortcomings in other imaging tools with 83% accuracy.
4: When we have this algorithm, we can actually teach the information, so we don't need to have both scans, we only need to have one of those scans, and we can come up with this diagnosis in 18 milliseconds instead of the, it's almost up to 12 and a half years now, the diagnostic delay.
1: Overseas now, and Japan's centenarian population has topped 100,000 for the first time, reaching 107,677 ahead of next week's Respect for the Aged public holiday. The data underscores a demographic crisis in Japan, with a falling fertility rate causing labour shortages, a ballooning social security bill, and a shrinking tax base. Older Australians are being urged to start having discussions about when they might hang up their car keys. Research shows almost 60% of older adults don't have a plan for when they'll enter driving retirement. ACU road safety expert Dr. Joanne Howe says waiting for a crash or a near miss can make the transition harder.
5: Driving retirement can be a difficult time for older adults, as they not only have to adjust to the practical challenges of how to get around, but also the loss of lifestyle, independence and sense of identity that driving has afforded them.
1: And Macaulay Culkin is coming to Australia, hosting 3 Home Alone movie screenings in Melbourne, Sydney and Brisbane. This is Air National News. First to AFL, and Dockers player Brennan Cox will miss this week's big match. Kim Cartwright explains.
6: The defender is out of Fremantle's preliminary final against Sydney on Friday. Cox had a run at training yesterday, hoping to prove he's overcome a recent calf injury. However, coach Justin Longmuir has told SEN he won't make the cut this time.
7: He's in a good spot. He couldn't have done much more. It's just going into a prelim. In his position, it's a really tough ask. So, yeah, he'll stay behind and play Sunday.
6: Brennan Cox will line up for Peel Thunder in the Waffle Grand Final on Sunday. Kim Cartwright, Air Sport.
1: NRL and the Roosters believe they'll be better for the run after their qualifying final loss to the Panthers. Their season will now go on the line against the Sharks on Saturday night in an elimination semi-final at Allianz Stadium. Skipper James Tedesco says to nearly knock off Penrith shows they're in a great spot.
8: A lot of positives more than the negatives, and we know every game you're going to have to take lessons whether you win or you lose, and it's on today to sort of get those right and flush them and be ready to go for Saturday.
1: And South Melbourne is into soccer's Australia Cup final. After coming from a goal down to beat Queensland 3-1 in their semi-final, South Melbourne now takes on Melbourne Victory in the final. Australian Independent Radio News.
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What up, you mob? So my name is Charity Woods. I work out in the Catherine Gorge in Nipmun National Park. I'm the first down female tour guide to be operating in the tour boats. And you guys are listening to the Catherine Radio.

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1: 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Keep that dial exactly where it is. You've got no need to move on.

0: The Catherine Club Friday. The party starts at 4 p.m. Happy hour. Meat raffles from 6. Badge and chocolate wheel draws throughout the night. Of course, daily lunch specials. Nightly dinner specials. I reckon the roast kicks on a Sunday. We've got a courtesy bus Thursday, Friday and Saturday. A huge children's play area. And you can watch the sports live on massive screens. Make it a family night out. The Catherine Club. 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

vibe. Some giddy up boy there. You should go ahead and pop some corn and grab a stool. Your boy's about to break some news. All the numbers are final, no t-shirts, no vinyl. Y'all about to make me Richie like Lionel, for real. And that's the truth. 16 hours ahead in Melbourne, I don't even know what's going on back home.

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1: I'm Alan Baskin. The Greens say the federal government must give more temporary migrants a path to permanent visas. Mark Dransfield reports.
2: The Home Affairs Minister will set out Labor's new immigration policy at the National Press Club. Tony Burke's expected to cap bridging visas and overhaul the appeals process to clear a massive backlog. Greens Senator David Shoebridge says Labor should focus on giving migrants certainty.
3: Every temporary visa is because somebody's substantive visa has not been processed by the government. And the government has been making political hay of this. The minister came out last week and said they were putting a cap on processing substantive visas. That leads to an increase in temporary visas.
1: The New South Wales One Nation leader has apologised for what he says was a miscommunication of One Nation's policy at an anti-abortion rally. The political hopeful told those gathered he wanted to stop abortion before clarifying he would back legislation against late-term and sex-selective abortions. Mike Newman has told News 24 he's new to politics and it could happen again.
4: Once again, I'll own it, right? I'll own it. I'll never be afraid to sort of front up when I haven't known something, and I hope that people can see there is a level of authenticity there.
1: The federal government says it will consider a range of options before it finalises new AI laws. The Prime Minister has previously promised Australian creatives would be paid if their work was used to train AI models. The government is now considering giving big tech free access to local content unless artists decide to opt out. The opposition says the government can't be trusted to protect the interests of creative people. Queensland researchers have discovered a fall in the number of children with tooth decay in areas with fluoridated water. The long-term study of children's oral health found those living in regions which don't fluoridate the water have worse rates of decay. There are now calls for the Queensland government to intervene and force all councils to fluoridate their water. Older Australians are being urged to start having discussions about when they might hang up their car keys. Research shows almost 60% of older adults don't have a plan for when they will enter driving retirement. Road safety expert Dr. Joanne Bennett says waiting for a crash or a near miss can make the transition harder.
5: Driving retirement can be a difficult time for older adults, as they not only have to adjust to the practical challenges of how to get around, but also the loss of lifestyle, independence and sense of identity that driving has afforded them.
1: A news helicopter has crashed in Los Angeles while filming the scene of a fatal bus accident. Three people have been confirmed dead, including one believed to be a pedestrian who was on the ground when the aircraft came down. A Sydney council has moved to ban AI smart glasses from its public swimming pools. Lifeguards in the Canterbury-Bankstown area have been given the power to kick users out if they don't comply. Community members are worried the technology could be used to record people in the pools, change rooms and showers. This is AIR National News. In AFL, Swans forward Logan McDonald says they're treating Fremantle's loss to Hawthorn 2 weeks ago as a blip in the radar. Sydney can secure a spot in the grand final with a win over the minor premiers at the SCG on Friday night, but McDonald says they're under no illusion it will be a tough task.
6: Yeah, obviously they've been the clear best side all year in the comp, finishing clear on top of the ladder. So their contest, they got stuff started all across the ground, so we're under no illusions that they're just going to roll over here and give it to us. So we've got to be at our best if we're any chance.
1: Meantime, McDonald has backed Joel Amati to be at his best if he's recalled despite his long absence due to injury. Carlton has announced three re-signings. Nick Newman and Nick Haynes have both signed one-year deals to play on in 2027, while Ollie Hollands has signed on for an extra 3 years. To NRL and Dolphins winger Tevita Nafau has signed a two-year contract extension, keeping him at Redcliffe until at least the end of the 2029 season. The 20-year-old is the historic first member of the Dolphins Academy to graduate to the NRL. Sydney FC has signed double A-League championship winning defender Jacob Farrell on a season-long loan deal from English championship club Portsmouth. The PGA Tour says it has no plans to offer another returning member program as LIV golfers consider their futures. The Breakaway Tour has declared bankruptcy ahead of a planned relaunch of LIV 2.0. Australian Independent Radio News.
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1: Hi, it's the Katherine FM Bat here. Slowing it down for Album of the Week with something that came out a little while ago but is still heavy in my personal rotation. Light, Dark, Light Again by Angie McMahon. The Bat loves this album because of the themes relating to mental health and hope. It's the perfect record to put on in the background while pottering about the house. You might like this album if you loved Melodrama by Lorde. Songs will be playing throughout the week and tune in on Friday at 5 p.m. to hear the whole album.

Ladies and gentlemen, welcome to the disclaimer. That's right, the disclaimer. This American apple pie institution known as parental discretion

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1: I'm Alan Baskin. The federal government is rejecting suggestions it quietly lowered Australia's refugee intake, then increased it again. The opposition says the budget has only funded a little over 13,700 humanitarian visas. It's understood the lower number was agreed to by Cabinet, but then overturned by the Prime Minister to hit 20,000. Home Affairs Minister Tony Burke has told Parliament that was never the case.
2: This government, when we came to office, made clear that we'd be boosting the humanitarian program to 20,000 places. It remains at 20,000 places.
1: The Greens are accusing the federal government of prioritising the interests of AI companies over Australian artists. The Prime Minister promised local creatives would be compensated if their work was used to build AI models, but the government's now considering giving big tech free access to artist content unless the copyright holder decides to opt out. Fresh data shows new home sales in Australia have crashed by almost 20% in 3 months. The Housing Industry Association says budget tax changes and 3 interest rate rises have weakened confidence in the market. Chief Economist Tim Reardon says the sharp turnaround could have run-on effects.
3: This decline in sales is likely to turn up as a decline in the volume of new homes commencing construction in 2027.
1: Some poultry farmers say biosecurity recommendations to prevent the spread of bird flu have forced them to move their free-range birds indoors. Supermarkets have started notifying customers about the changes and encouraging them to support farmers during the transition. Australian Eggs Managing Director Rowan McMoneys says they're giving customers a choice.
4: Those farms are going to be putting updated labelling on their packs. That gives the consumer a really clear sense of what's going on. If they're a committed free-range consumer and they want to make sure the free-range sector is sustainable, of course they can continue to support and buy free-range. If they don't, they don't have to.
1: Northern Territory Police have been searching for a vehicle stolen at RAAF base Darwin. Kim Cartwright with that story.
5: Liberal Senator James Patterson is urging officials to review security at the base after an incident on Monday afternoon when it's alleged a man broke onto the base, assaulted a defence member and stole a vehicle around 4:30 p.m. Police gave pursuit for about 20 minutes down the Stuart Highway but lost sight of the military ute in the Palmerston region. CCTV cameras then allegedly captured vision of the vehicle with stolen goods in its tray around 4 a.m. on Tuesday morning. Defence Minister Richard Miles says the government takes the safety of our Defence Force personnel and security of defence sites extremely seriously. Senator Patterson says the department needs to be constantly reviewing the security of bases to make sure incidents like this can't happen. Kim Cartwright, Air News.
1: Sarah Arbo has confirmed she's leaving the Today Show just weeks after her co-host Karl Stefanovic's exit. Channel 9 has not renewed her contract. Arbo is currently on maternity leave. New hosts for the Brekkie program haven't yet been announced. The Australian share market, the All Ords, has closed up 25 points at 8874. One Australian dollar was buying 71.32 US cents. This is AIR National News. In NRL, the Dolphins are using the week off to recover and reset ahead of their prelim final. Thomas Flegler has been placed under concussion protocols after leaving the field during Saturday's win over the Warriors. Hooker Jeremy Marshall-King says it's good to see him up and about.
6: Yeah, it's, give him a rest and he's moving around, seems pretty fine and it'll be good to have him back in the team.
1: Brennan Cox has not flown to Sydney with the Dockers for the preliminary AFL final against the Swans at the SCG. He will play for Peel Thunder this weekend in the Waffle Grand Final against Claremont. New Zealand international Mark Chapman has signed with the Adelaide Strikers for the coming BBL season. He follows Ben Stokes jumping on board. Former Australian Test opener Usman Khawaja will continue to wear teal for the Brisbane Heat. Brisbane is gearing up to host the Socceroos clash with Brazil later this month. Caxton Street will shut down to traffic on September the 29th for a pre-match street party featuring Brazilian drummers and football jugglers. Tourism Minister Andrew Powell says it's a key step in positioning Brisbane as a top event hub. Australian Independent Radio News.
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mad. Some idiot boy there. You should go ahead and pop some corn and grab a stool. Your boy's about to break some news. All the numbers are final, no t-shirts, no vinyl. Y'all about to make me Richie like Lionel, for real. And that's the truth. 16 hours ahead in Melbourne, I don't even know what's going on back.

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1: I'm Alan Baskin. The Greens say the federal government must give more temporary migrants a path to permanent visas. Mark Dransfield reports.
2: The Home Affairs Minister will set out Labor's new immigration policy at the National Press Club. Tony Burke's expected to cap bridging visas and overhaul the appeals process to clear a massive backlog. Greens Senator David Shoebridge says Labor should focus on giving migrants certainty.
3: Every temporary visa is because somebody's substantive visa has not been processed by the government. And the government has been making political hay of this. The minister came out last week and said they were putting a cap on processing substantive visas. That leads to an increase in temporary visas.
1: The New South Wales One Nation leader has apologised for what he says was a miscommunication of One Nation's policy at an anti-abortion rally. The political hopeful told those gathered he wanted to stop abortion before clarifying he would back legislation against late-term and sex-selective abortions. Mike Newman has told News 24 he's new to politics and it could happen again.
4: Once again, I'll own it, right? I'll own it. I'll never be afraid to sort of front up when I haven't known something, and I hope that people can see there is a level of authenticity there.
1: The federal government says it will consider a range of options before it finalises new AI laws. The Prime Minister has previously promised Australian creatives would be paid if their work was used to train AI models. The government is now considering giving big tech free access to local content unless artists decide to opt out. The opposition says the government can't be trusted to protect the interests of creative people. Queensland researchers have discovered a fall in the number of children with tooth decay in areas with fluoridated water. The long-term study of children's oral health found those living in regions which don't fluoridate the water have worse rates of decay. There are now calls for the Queensland government to intervene and force all councils to fluoridate their water. Older Australians are being urged to start having discussions about when they might hang up their car keys. Research shows almost 60% of older adults don't have a plan for when they will enter driving retirement. Road safety expert Dr. Joanne Bennett says waiting for a crash or a near miss can make the transition harder.
5: Driving retirement can be a difficult time for older adults as they not only have to adjust to the practical challenges of how to get around, but also the loss of lifestyle, independence and sense of identity that driving has afforded them.
1: A news helicopter has crashed in Los Angeles while filming the scene of a fatal bus accident. Three people have been confirmed dead, including one believed to be a pedestrian who was on the ground when the aircraft came down. A Sydney council has moved to ban AI smart glasses from its public swimming pools. Lifeguards in the Canterbury-Bankstown area have been given the power to kick users out if they don't comply. Community members are worried the technology could be used to record people in the pools, change rooms and showers. This is AIR National News. The Dockers have flown out to Sydney ahead of their AFL preliminary final against the Swans, with a selection decision already made on a Dockers defender. Alex Riddell takes up the story.
6: Fremantle defender Brennan Cox has been told he won't be facing Sydney in Friday night's clash at the SCG. Cox hasn't played since injuring his calf against Carlton on August 22. There was hope he would be 100% fit to take on the Swans, but he wasn't on the plane to Sydney. Meantime, Sydney forward Logan McDonald has backed Joel Amati to be at his best if he's recalled for the blockbuster clash. He's been back to full fitness, but due to Sydney's week off following its qualifying final win, as well as the side's VFL exit, he hasn't been able to play a competitive game since late June. Alex Riddell reporting.
1: In NRL, Sunday's semi-final between the Warriors and the Knights at Eden Park has officially sold out. Meantime, the Dolphins have locked in two stars on contract extensions. Halfback Brad Schneider has re-signed through to the end of the 2028 NRL season, while Finns Academy graduate Davita Nafau has committed until 2029. In cricket, a Matt Renshaw century has helped Australia to a 59-run victory over Zimbabwe in the first of their one-dayers, and Liverpool is into the fourth round of the English League Cup after a 3-1 win at home against Tottenham. Australian Independent Radio News.
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10: 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Woo!

0: 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You're tuned in to Katherine Community Radio on 101.3 FM. Keep that dial exactly where it is. You've got no need to move on.
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1: I'm Alan Baskin. The federal government is rejecting suggestions it quietly lowered Australia's refugee intake, then increased it again. The opposition says the budget has only funded a little over 13,700 humanitarian visas. It's understood the lower number was agreed to by Cabinet, but then overturned by the Prime Minister to hit 20,000. Home Affairs Minister Tony Burke has told Parliament that was never the case.
2: This government, when we came to office, made clear that we'd be boosting the humanitarian program to 20,000 places. It remains at 20,000 places.
1: The Greens are accusing the federal government of prioritising the interests of AI companies over Australian artists. The Prime Minister promised local creatives would be compensated if their work was used to build AI models, but the government's now considering giving big tech free access to artist content unless the copyright holder decides to opt out. Fresh data shows new home sales in Australia have crashed by almost 20% in 3 months. The Housing Industry Association says budget tax changes and 3 interest rate rises have weakened confidence in the market. Chief Economist Tim Reardon says the sharp turnaround could have run-on effects.
3: This decline in sales is likely to turn up as a decline in the volume of new homes commencing construction in 2027.
1: Some poultry farmers say biosecurity recommendations to prevent the spread of bird flu have forced them to move their free-range birds indoors. Supermarkets have started notifying customers about the changes and encouraging them to support farmers during the transition. Australian Eggs Managing Director Rowan McMoneys says they're giving customers a choice.
4: Those farms are going to be putting updated labelling on their packs. That gives the consumer a really clear sense of what's going on. If they're a committed free-range consumer and they want to make sure the free-range sector is sustainable, of course they can continue to support and buy free-range. If they don't, they don't have to.
1: Northern Territory Police have been searching for a vehicle stolen at RAAF base Darwin. Kim Cartwright with that story.
5: Liberal Senator James Patterson is urging officials to review security at the base after an incident on Monday afternoon when it's alleged a man broke onto the base, assaulted a defence member and stole a vehicle around 4:30 p.m. Police gave pursuit for about 20 minutes down the Stuart Highway but lost sight of the military ute in the Palmerston region. CCTV cameras then allegedly captured vision of the vehicle with stolen goods in its tray around 4 a.m. on Tuesday morning. Defence Minister Richard Miles says the government takes the safety of our Defence Force personnel and security of defence sites extremely seriously. Senator Patterson says the department needs to be constantly reviewing the security of bases to make sure incidents like this can't happen. Kim Cartwright, Air News.
1: Sarah Arbo has confirmed she's leaving the Today Show just weeks after her co-host Karl Stefanovic's exit. Channel 9 has not renewed her contract. Arbo is currently on maternity leave. New hosts for the Brekkie program haven't yet been announced. The Australian share market, the All Ords, has closed up 25 points at 8874. One Australian dollar was buying 71.32 US cents. This is AIR National News. In AFL, Swans forward Logan McDonald says they're treating Fremantle's loss to Hawthorn 2 weeks ago as a blip in the radar. Sydney can secure a spot in the grand final with a win over the minor premiers at the SCG on Friday night, but McDonald says they're under no illusion it will be a tough task.
6: Yeah, obviously they've been the clear best side all year in the comp, finishing clear on top of the ladder. So their contest, they got stars started all across the ground, so we're under no illusions that they're just going to roll over here and give it to us. So we've got to be at our best if we're any chance.
1: Meantime, McDonald has backed Joel Amati to be at his best if he's recalled despite his long absence due to injury. Carlton has announced 3 re-signings. Nick Newman and Nick Haynes have both signed 1-year deals to play on in 2027, while Ollie Hollands has signed on for an extra 3 years. To NRL and Dolphins winger Tevita Nafau has signed a 2-year contract extension, keeping him at Redcliffe until at least the end of the 2029 season. The 20-year-old is the historic first member of the Dolphins Academy to graduate to the NRL. Sydney FC has signed double A-League championship winning defender Jacob Farrell on a season-long loan deal from English championship club Portsmouth. The PGA Tour says it has no plans to offer another returning member program as LIV golfers consider their futures. The Breakaway Tour has declared bankruptcy ahead of a planned relaunch of LIV 2.0. Australian Independent Radio News.
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0: 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I got broads in Atlanta. 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
3: I'm Alan Baskin. The Greens say the federal government must give more temporary migrants a path to permanent visas. Mark Dransfield reports.
4: The Home Affairs Minister will set out Labor's new immigration policy at the National Press Club. Tony Burke's expected to cap bridging visas and overhaul the appeals process to clear a massive backlog. Greens Senator David Shoebridge says Labor should focus on giving migrants certainty.
5: Every temporary visa is because somebody's substantive visa has not been processed by the government. And the government has been making political hay of this. The minister came out last week and said they were putting a cap on processing substantive visas. That leads to an increase in temporary visas.
3: The New South Wales One Nation leader has apologised for what he says was a miscommunication of One Nation's policy at an anti-abortion rally. The political hopeful told those gathered he wanted to stop abortion before clarifying he would back legislation against late-term and sex-selective abortions. Mike Newman has told News 24 he's new to politics and it could happen again.
6: Once again, I'll own it, right? I'll never be afraid to sort of front up when I haven't known something, and I hope that people can see there is a level of authenticity there.
3: The federal government says it will consider a range of options before it finalises new AI laws. The Prime Minister has previously promised Australian creatives would be paid if their work was used to train AI models. The government is now considering giving big tech free access to local content unless artists decide to opt out. The opposition says the government can't be trusted to protect the interests of creative people. Queensland researchers have discovered a fall in the number of children with tooth decay in areas with fluoridated water. The long-term study of children's oral health found those living in regions which don't fluoridate the water have worse rates of decay. There are now calls for the Queensland government to intervene and force all councils to fluoridate their water. Older Australians are being urged to start having discussions about when they might hang up their car keys. Research shows almost 60% of older adults don't have a plan for when they will enter driving retirement. Road safety expert Dr. Joanne Bennett says waiting for a crash or a near miss can make the transition harder.
7: Driving retirement can be a difficult time for older adults, as they not only have to adjust to the practical challenges of how to get around, but also the loss of lifestyle, independence and sense of identity that driving has afforded them.
3: A news helicopter has crashed in Los Angeles while filming the scene of a fatal bus accident. Three people have been confirmed dead, including one believed to be a pedestrian who was on the ground when the aircraft came down. A Sydney council has moved to ban AI smart glasses from its public swimming pools. Lifeguards in the Canterbury-Bankstown area have been given the power to kick users out if they don't comply. Community members are worried the technology could be used to record people in the pools, change rooms and showers. This is AIR National News. In NRL, the Dolphins are using the week off to recover and reset ahead of their prelim final. Thomas Flegler has been placed under concussion protocols after leaving the field during Saturday's win over the Warriors. Hooker Jeremy Marshall-King says it's good to see him up and about.
8: Yeah, it's, you know, give him a rest and he's moving around, you know, seems pretty fine and it'd be good to have him back in the team.
3: Brennan Cox has not flown to Sydney with the Dockers for the preliminary AFL final against the Swans at the SCG. He will play for Peel Thunder this weekend in the Waffle Grand Final against Claremont. New Zealand international Mark Chapman has signed with the Adelaide Strikers for the coming BBL season. He follows Ben Stokes jumping on board. Former Australian Test opener Usman Khawaja will continue to wear teal for the Brisbane Heat. Brisbane is gearing up to host the Socceroos clash with Brazil later this month. Caxton Street will shut down to traffic on September the 29th for a pre-match street party featuring Brazilian drummers and football jugglers. Tourism Minister Andrew Powell says it's a key step in positioning Brisbane as a top event hub. Australian Independent Radio News.
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1: 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What?

Hey, which way? This is Keon. I'm a proud Yalanji Jitabul Tarsha Alana from North Queensland, and I make soul music. And you're listening to Catherine Community Radio 101.3 FM.

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You're tuned in to Katherine Community Radio on 101.3 FM. Keep that dial exactly where it is. You've got no need to move on.

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Keep that dial exactly where it is. You've got no need to move on.

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Keep that dial exactly where it is. You've got no need to move on.

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Deadly!

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Finally, his language touches me because he talks to that part of us which insists on drawing profiles on prison walls. In that moment, poetry will be made by everyone, and there will be emus in the zone.

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0: Which way, family? It's your boy Birds, and you're now listening to Catherine FM 101.3. Shout out to our hometown. Man, I'm so proud to be from Catherine. Shout out to all the young mob coming up. Stay in school, stay focused. If you got a dream, never stop chasing them, and always keep community and family in your hearts, because we're all about uplifting each other every day, all day. Let's go. Much love, family.
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0: Cause if you've been married, you can't have no fun at all. No rated X. No matter what they do, they're gonna talk about you. You don't have to think about it. Just let them talk. Just let them talk, Meg.
1: Last but definitely not least, I think we should invite the entire Compass Brothers Records roster out here all at once. 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

0: Hey, everybody, it's Jennifer Nettles, and here's my latest single, Me Without You.
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The streets were safe. The schools were good. The mill was humming 24/7. I was farming on the line 3 to 11.

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But there's a lot of us that feel like we've been left stranded here.

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1: Good morning, I'm Lee Harrison. The Albanese government will announce its immigration policy today, which is not expected to flag drastic cuts. Labor's keen to reduce the migration rate to about 225,000 over 2 years. The government's likely to tighten some visa categories and fast-track the appeals process. Migration Institute Chief Executive Peter Van Vliet says a careful approach is needed.
2: When you do that, you don't throw the baby out with the bathwater. And as I said, there are really important visa programs like skilled migrants, partner visas, a humanitarian program is important internationally. So you just need to do it in a way that doesn't go after some of those really significant programs. And for the bush, obviously, the work and holiday maker program is critical.
1: The nation's spy agency has disrupted 4 major terrorism plots since the Bondi terror attack in December. The Australian reports the schemes were thwarted by ASIO in the first 6 months of this year. The opposition is urging the government to provide more detail when attacks are foiled by authorities. New analysis shows One Nation superannuation policy could cost twice as much as originally thought. The minor party wants to allow people to withdraw 3% of their contributions for 3 years. Super Members Council Chief Executive Misha Schubert says taxpayers would need to fund an extra $14,000 in pension payments as a result.
3: The reason why that effect happens is because if people are withdrawing money out of their super early, they're not just losing the amount of money that is withdrawn today, you're losing decades of those compounding investment returns that grow every Australian's nest egg for retirement.
1: Researchers have found children with parents who report ADHD symptoms are more likely to experience childhood trauma. 35% of children whose caregivers had high scores for the condition were reported to have had 4 or more adverse experiences. Researcher Dr. Alison Poulton says the trauma can take a number of forms.
4: Physical, emotional or sexual abuse or difficulties in the family environment. So, for example, parental separation or some family member being in prison, mental health problems within the family or substance abuse.
1: Buckingham Palace has hit back at allegations in the days after Princess Diana's death. King Charles told her brother she'd be forgotten soon enough. Mimi Becker reports.
5: These bombshell allegations being made by Diana's brother, Earl Spencer, and he says that then Prince Charles hissed at him on the phone saying, "We'll forget her soon enough." That was during a dispute over whether William and Harry should walk as part of Diana's funeral procession. The palace has hit back. They've released a statement saying, "While we do not comment on books as a matter of principle, His Majesty is mindful that the pain of fraternal grief can cloud reason, affect judgment, and colour memory in ways others do not recognise, even many years after such a loss."
1: And a report shows Australia is throwing away more than 29 million meals each day as households struggle with food insecurity. The findings warn the country's on track to miss its goal of halving food waste by 2030. This is AIR National News. Sydney's Treading Fremantle's loss to Hawthorn 2 weeks ago was a blip on the radar. Forward Logan McDonald says tomorrow's AFL preliminary final won't be easy.
6: Yeah, obviously they've been the clear best side all year in the comp, finishing clear on top of the ladder. So their contest, they got started all across the ground, so we're under no illusions that they're just going to roll over here and give it to us. So we've got to be at our best if we're any chance.
1: Nathan Cleary has been handed extra time to overcome a foot injury after the NRL locked in Penrith's preliminary final for Sunday the 27th. Sydney young gun Senna Agius has landed a dream seat in the MotoGP. Toby Goff reports.
7: The 21-year-old has signed with KTM Tech 3 as the final piece to the MotoGP puzzle for 2027. The 4-time Moto2 race winner steps up, with Aussie veteran Jack Miller departing for World Superbikes. Agius becomes the 11th Australian rider in modern MotoGP history, with the weight on his shoulders flying the Aussie flag solo next year. Toby Goff reporting.
1: And Aussie tennis star Alex de Minaur says he's using this weekend's Davis Cup tie against Poland to reboot his season after an early exit at the US Open. Australian Independent Radio News.
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2: Hi, it's the Catherine FM Bat here, slowing it down for Album of the Week with something that came out a little while ago but is still heavy in my personal rotation. Light, Dark, Light Again by Angie McMahon. The Bat loves this album because of the themes relating to mental health and hope. It's the perfect record to put on in the background while pottering about the house. The Bat loves this album because of the themes relating to mental health and hope. It's the perfect record to put on in the background while pottering about the house.

0: seconds, the time it takes to get there, and your years in life. How long the organism, this, that, lives. That can be measured. We want to live forever. We do, because we have love in us. Love for the beauty of life. Life gave us life. Everywhere you see, life grows. You protect it the best you can. I would protect you, you would protect me. You all do that. We develop a lot of love during that time because you have the option to become a warrior, right? And you become angry and you destroy. Or you say, no, there's something bigger and better for me. There's a cosmic consciousness which encourages all life, and life is good. It's all scientific, what I'm telling you. Nobody would disagree with me because they can't. So live it. And, you know, it's meant to be you here for the moment. There's a rule of life, right? It rules. Exactly the right time I will go. Not my time, but exactly the right time in the course of things. And having that knowledge is a blessing. And it's for you to, if I rub it off on you, it's for you to treasure.
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Who am I to question? 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What's your inclination? 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From right to reason, living for the season.

Catherine Club Friday. The party starts at 4 p.m. Happy hour. Meat raffles from 6. Badge and chocolate wheel draws throughout the night. Of course, daily lunch specials. Nightly dinner specials. I reckon the roast kicks on a Sunday. We've got a courtesy bus Thursday, Friday and Saturday. A huge children's play area. And you can watch the sports live on massive screens. Make it a family night out. The Catherine Club. 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
1: Good morning, I'm Lee Harrison. The federal government is preparing to outline its immigration policy today in a bid to bring down the overseas intake. Labor's expected to tighten rules around some visa classes and fast-track the appeals process to clear a backlog of asylum claims. Home Affairs Minister Tony Burke will unveil details of the policy in a National Press Club address. The opposition is urging the government to be more transparent about national security threats. It's been revealed ASIO has thwarted four incidents classified as major terrorism plots since the Bondi Beach terror attack in December. National Senator Bridget McKenzie says within reason we need more information.
2: And I think it is absolutely beholden on the Minister of the day to inform not just Parliament but indeed the people of Australia about these types of situations without compromising national security, and there are ways to do that.
1: Two teenage boys have been charged over the fatal mistaken identity shooting of a Sydney University student. Dusty Fitzpatrick reports.
3: Marco Tapia was killed in his bed at his home in Glen Alpine in the city's southwest. Detectives have since confirmed the wrong house was targeted. Two teenage boys aged 14 and 16 have been arrested after police carried out searches at homes in Fairfield. Both boys have been charged with murder, participating in a criminal group and several other offences. It'll be alleged in court the teenagers staged vehicles and provided a weapon for the gunman. They've been refused bail and are due to face court today. Investigations are ongoing. Dusty Fitzpatrick, Sydney.
1: Meanwhile, a 12-year-old girl is among four people arrested after a series of violent crimes across Melbourne's southeast. With more on that story, Madeline Burke.
4: The group has been linked to multiple attempted armed robberies involving a stolen car yesterday afternoon. It's believed six offenders armed with knives held up a shop in Dandenong, then stole from a service station in Keysborough. Two offenders were later arrested while trying to hold up a service station in Mulgrave. Four others fled in a stolen car, which crashed into a pole at Springvale, where two were arrested. A 14-year-old boy, a 12-year-old girl, an 18-year-old woman and an 18-year-old man will now be interviewed by detectives. Madeline Burke, Melbourne.
1: Princess Diana's brother has claimed King Charles said people would forget his sister soon enough after her death in 1997. The claims have been detailed in Charles Spencer's new memoir, which is due to be released this month. UK correspondent Adam Gilchrist says Buckingham Palace has released a rare statement.
5: Saying, "We don't comment on books as a matter of principle, but His Majesty is mindful the pain of fraternal grief can cloud reason, affect judgment, and colour memory in ways that others do not recognise, even many years after such a loss."
1: This is Air National News. Sydney's Logan McDonald is confident they have enough talent in their side to win Friday night's preliminary final against Fremantle. McDonald says they won't be using having an undermanned side as an excuse.
6: Like we've spoken about all year, our game plan is we build our system around no individuals, it's built around the roles, and we've got full confidence. We spoke about as well all pre-season that it's going to take a full squad mentality to do anything this year, and the boys that have come in have really bought into that.
1: Two of the Sydney Roosters NRLW stars in Millie Elliott and Corbin Baxter have announced they'll retire at the end of the season. The two finish up having represented the Gillaroos and been pivotal in the Roosters becoming an NRLW juggernaut. Elliott says the chance to play as a new mum this season has been special.
7: I feel really content with what I've achieved in rugby league having my daughter Gigi and being able to bring her along the ride this year has been very special.
1: And Formula One has released its calendar for 2027 with the Australian Grand Prix running from April 1st to 4th as the third round. The four-day event will feature Melbourne's first short-format Formula One sprint race on the Saturday. Australian Independent Radio News.
8: This is Air News Territory Edition. I'm Sean Bindley. A shock shake-up has begun in the Northern Territory Public Service, with a leading figure departing and a search underway for three new department heads. More from Air News' Peter Jones.
9: Department of Mining and Energy Chief Executive Alistair Trier has left his role as department head in a move that shocked sections of the resources industry. Mr. Trier was appointed departmental chief by the Finocchiaro government in September 2024 after 4 years heading the Gas Task Force. In other developments, the NT government has appointed Susan Bowden as chief executive of the health department after she'd been acting in the role. Peter Jones, Air News.
8: Gap Youth Centre chief executive Leon Tripp says the redevelopment of a youth centre providing crucial support to disadvantaged Aboriginal children in Alice Springs is in jeopardy due to funding delays despite a 2022 federal election commitment. Member for Lingyari, Marion Scrimgeour, as part of her 2022 federal election commitments to her electorate, promised $20 million to construct a new youth and community centre in response to concerns over crime and community safety in the town. Mr. Tripp said although the funding became available in August of 2024, due to the need to relocate and an organisation restructure, there was a 12-month delay to the three-year grant. He says he only found out on September 4 that his request for a contract variation would have to return to a department official for review, and that could take up to 2 months for a decision, risking the loss of the scarce contractors available for Stage 1. A 33-year-old woman is fighting for her life in an Adelaide hospital after being discovered with burns to her head and chest in a Palmerston park. The 33-year-old was discovered with severe injuries on Monday morning, with police currently investigating it as a domestic violence-related attack. Police reported that the woman was found with significant burns to her head and chest while in a park near Heroin Court, Grey, at 5:30 a.m. on Monday, September 14. She was initially taken to the Royal Darwin Hospital, but on Tuesday, a police spokesperson said she'd been flown to Adelaide for treatment and at last reports was in a serious but stable condition. Police have confirmed that an offender hasn't yet been identified. They're investigating her injuries as a potential domestic violence incident. And police are investigating an incident after a security vehicle was allegedly stolen from a Defence Force facility in Darwin. Air News' Darren McElhane reports.
10: NT police received a report that an unknown male had unlawfully entered the RAF base Darwin at 4:30 in the afternoon. As the two security officers walked away from their vehicle, the male got inside the driver's seat. Both security officers on the base confronted him and he assaulted one of the officers and he allegedly drove off. A pursuit was called off near Palmerston after police lost sight of the vehicle on the Stuart Highway. NT police believe the vehicle with three occupants was allegedly involved in a fuel drive-off in Coolalinga and another theft in Zakoli. Detectives have identified a number of the offenders and further investigations will be conducted today. Darren McElhane, Air News.
8: In sport, Sydney's Logan McDonald is confident they have enough talent in their side to win the game against Fremantle. The Swans go into Friday's preliminary final without several key players, including skipper Callum Mills. McDonald says they won't be using having an undermanned side as an excuse.
6: Like we've spoken about all year, our game plan is we've built our system around no individuals, it's built around the roles, and we've got full confidence. We spoke about as well all pre-season that it's going to take a full squad mentality to do anything this year, and the boys have come in have really bought into that.
8: This is Air News Northern Territory.
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